0: It's the great John Williams playing the Romanza with plenty of Romanza himself. That's by Antonio Lauro, one of Williams's, well, Williams is a champion, one of his champions, man trying to bring him into the spotlight. It's an ode to the second born, coming up next.
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0: Birth order has a huge impact on the psyche. The firstborns get that precious quality time with mom and dad, all the extra attention, all the hopes and dreams. And for better and for worse, they can take that and run with it. High achievers, disciplined, also bossy. I speak with some authority on that point. Robert Schumann's Piano Quartet never got the same kind of press as its big brother did, the Piano Quintet. The quartet was the overshadowed little brother. But over time, it's come to be recognized as the gem that it is.

0: The Piano Quartet by Robert Schumann. Some musical defiance coming up next.
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2: The value that KUER adds to my life is a sense of community. And so when I hear these stories that directly affect me and that I have a stake in, they stick with me. I donate because I actually think of it as making a difference. I'm not donating because I feel like I need to pay for something that I'm consuming. I want other people to hear it. And it makes me feel more invested in what I'm listening to because I know that I contributed to it. I'm Brent, and I'm a sustaining member of KUER.

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1: G'day there, I'm Hugo Ricard-Bell. 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

0: Such a gorgeous touch on the keys. That's Orly Shaham performing the Intermezzo No. 2 by Brahms. Ruth Gipps does it herself. Coming up.
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0: If composer Ruth Gipps were a storybook character, she would be the Little Red Hen. She continues to ask for help. No one will give her the time of day. So she does it herself. She takes matters upon herself and gets it done. Here's her third symphony. She wrote it. She conducted the premiere. She assembled the orchestra that premiered it. She might have even rented the hall. I wouldn't put it past her. Symphony No. 3 by Gipps.

0: It's the Symphony No. 3 by the unstoppable Ruth Gipps. That's the BBC Philharmonic Orchestra, Rumon Gamba on the podium. At the time that Gipps composed it, she said she was so overworked professionally that it had to be written on trains, in bed, and, quote, in odd moments when some student was blessedly late or absent. She goes on to talk about trying to figure out the finale. As I worked ahead on this, during a gap between pupils, a new theme appeared on the violins, accompanied by clucking woodwind. At this point, the missing student arrived. I concealed my manuscript and unwillingly returned to duty. I just love that. Stolen moments leading to the creation of one of the world's best symphonies. Coming up, Franz Schubert makes his pitch for an opera.
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0: clarinetist David Schifrin with the Dover Quartet, performing Heaven from the Dukehouse Street by the Duke, Duke Ellington. Coming up, Beethoven takes the stress test.
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0: A nice quiet ending. That's Stuart Goodyear conquering the Piano Sonata No. 2 by Ludwig van Beethoven. We're taking a look at the legacy of Alison Loggins Hull, coming right up.
1: G'day there, I'm Hugo Ricard-Burl. 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
2: Here's music by American contemporary composer Trevor Weston, currently an associate professor of music at Drew University in Madison, New Jersey. This is his take on the African-American spiritual There Is a Balm in Gilead, performed by clarinetist Marcus Ely with the Lyris Quartet.

0: The Lyris Quartet with Marcus Ely, clarinetist, playing the Griot Legacies, There Is a Balm in Gilead, by Trevor Weston. It's the awkward child of the string family coming up.
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1: G'day there, I'm Hugo Ricard-Bell. 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

0: 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Well, I'll speak for myself.
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2: 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I'm Brent, and I'm a sustaining member of KUER.

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1: There is a remarkable amount of symbolism packed into this piece of music. Three famous Renaissance paintings reimagined in sound. Each one, in its own way, tells a story of birth, awakening, of new life breaking through. Vittorino Respighi took those images, painted by Sandro Botticelli, and found a way to give them a voice. A musical voice that speaks of sacred transformation and seasonal transformation, like a new day slowly rising out of the dark. It's a tone poem built entirely on the idea of renewal. And it begins our time together tonight. It's three Botticelli pictures performed for you here by the Bournemouth Sinfonietta. I'm Melanie Renata. I'm so glad you're here. This is Music Through the Night.

0: Three Renaissance paintings, all reimagined in sound, all telling the same story of renewal. Three Botticelli pictures by Ottorino Respighi, shared with you there by the Bournemouth Sinfonietta. I'm Melanie Renata, with a pretty vibrant work for strings in just a moment. You're listening to Music Through the Night.
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0: Just a lighthearted and real feel-good piece from Beethoven, his second violin sonata in A major, opus 12, number 2, shared with you there by violinist Gideon Kramer and pianist Martha Argerich.
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0: A powerful adventure wrapped up in that harp concerto in G minor by 19th century harpist and composer Elias Parrish Alvarez. Harpist Muriel Nordman performing with the Franz Liszt Chamber Orchestra. Jean-Pierre Rampal at the podium. I'm Melanie Renata with music fit for a queen in just a moment. You're listening to Music Through the Night.
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0: A symphony fit for an ill-fated queen, a favorite of Marie Antoinette and thus nicknamed the Queen. Franz Joseph Haydn's 85th symphony, once performed in the White House by Martha Washington's granddaughter, performed for you there by the Academy of St. Martin in the Fields, Neville Mariner at the podium.
1: G'day there, I'm Hugo Ricard-Bell. 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I track elections and debates, but I also follow how disputes over water, land and development turn into actual policy, from the halls of government right down to the ground level. 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

0: Julian Gray and Ronald Pearl, a.k.a. the Gray and Pearl guitar duo, sharing J.S. Bach's French Suite No. 5 in G. I'm Melanie Renata with a tribute to the magic of the Fae in just a minute. This is Music Through the Night.
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0: A graceful serenade by the gifted and prolific German-Dutch composer Julius Röntgen, the Brandenburg State Orchestra Frankfurt, performing David Porcelain at the podium. I'm Melanie Renata, and because this is Music Through the Night, a gentle nocturne in just a moment.
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0: A little bit of refined elegance here in a nocturne by Louise Ferranc, performed by pianist Constanza Eichhorst.

0: Majestic migrating swans soaring over a forest. That's the image that inspired the finale of that work, the Fifth Symphony in E-flat major by Jean Sibelius. Osma Vanska conducting the Minnesota Orchestra.
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0: the City of Birmingham Symphony, making space for pianist Stephen Huff to really have some fun there in Mendelssohn's Serenade and Allegro Giocoso. I'm Melanie Renata, and you'll want to switch out of your PJs and put your party pants on. Miss Sally's Party by William Grant Still in just a tick.
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0: Richard Strauss witnessed the roaming countryside bathed in brilliant morning light, and then wrote that in the Campagna from Italy, the Berlin Philharmonic performing Riccardo Muti at the podium.
1: The KUER Community Calendar is your guide to events and community services. The next Big Cottonwood Canyon Flea Market is on Sunday, August 13th from 10 a.m. to 5 p.m. at Brighton, with vintage, handmade, secondhand goods and local artist works in the mountains. 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

0: Oh, just a little gem from the famed opera composer Gioachino Rossini. The overture from Silken Ladder, shared with you there by the Scottish Chamber Orchestra, Jamie Laredo at the podium. I'm Melanie Renata, with a total change in pace in just a moment, a soothing yet exuberant piano solo.
1: G'day there, I'm Hugo Ricard-Burl. 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
2: Cantatas are secular works in nature, but out of J.S. Bach's more than 200 cantatas, only 16 of them are secular. Clearly, he was nearly as dedicated to his music as he was to his Lutheran faith. This is the Sinfonia from one of his many sacred cantatas, performed by Accademia Byzantina and organist Stefano Demichelli.

the Sinfonia from the 169th Cantata from, hands down, the most prolific composer of cantatas, one J.S. Bach, organist Stefano Dimicelli, performing with Accademia Byzantina. I'm Melanie Renata. Thanks for being with me this morning. Be good to yourself today, and be good to your neighbor too, okay? At KUER, our editorial standard is simple. 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

0: Adrian Leeper conducted the RTE Concert Orchestra in music that Samuel Coleridge Taylor originally wrote for a production of Othello. That was The Children's Intermezzo. More music for children and by children in about a minute.
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0: The Leonore Overture No. 3 by Beethoven. That was the Leipzig Gewandhaus Orchestra, conducted by Ricardo Chailly.
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0: I'm Aaron Kane. Great to be with you. Here is one of a few overtures by American composer Ron Nelson that has a holiday theme. He must have been pretty well-traveled, because he has holiday overtures for Rocky Point, for the Sonoran Desert, and this one, Nelson's Savannah River Holiday, played here by the Boston Pops.

0: one of those movements that shouldn't have a tempo marking, but a speed limit. That was the finale from the Piano Concerto No. 2 by Camille Saint-Saëns. Andrew von Ooyen joined the Prague Philharmonia.
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0: clarinetist Ernst Ottensamer with the Slovak Radio Symphony Orchestra, conducted by Johannes Wiltner, the Fantasy and Variations on a Theme of Franz Danzi by Louis Spohr.
1: G'day there, I'm Hugo Ricard-Burl. 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

0: harpist Nancy Allen with the Royal Philharmonic Orchestra, conducted by Enrique Batis. That was the first movement of the Concerto Serenade by Joaquin Rodrigo.
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0: Pianist Yefim Bronfman, violinist Pinka Zuckerman, violist Jethro Marks, cellist Amanda Forsyth, and Joel Quarrington playing double bass in the theme and variations from The Trout Piano Quintet by Franz Schubert.
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2: The value that KUER adds to my life is a sense of community. And so when I hear these stories that directly affect me and that I have a stake in, they stick with me. I donate because I actually think of it as making a difference. I'm not donating because I feel like I need to pay for something that I'm consuming. I want other people to hear it. And it makes me feel more invested in what I'm listening to because I know that I contributed to it. I'm Brent, and I'm a sustaining member of KUER.
0: I'm Aaron Kane. It's great to be with you. Here is something Tchaikovsky wrote for string orchestra, which is typically smaller than a full orchestra, of course. But Tchaikovsky wanted a very full string orchestra to play this music. He left instructions. On the second page of the score of this piece, Tchaikovsky wrote, "The larger the number of players in the string orchestra, the more this shall be in accordance with the author's wishes." Here are members of the Netherlands Chamber Orchestra. Hopefully the author would have been pleased with just how many members, playing the finale of the Serenade for Strings by Tchaikovsky.

0: Colin Davis conducted the Royal Concertgebouw Orchestra. 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

0: The Flute Concerto No. 3, The Goldfinch, by Antonio Vivaldi. James Galway played flute and led the new Irish Chamber Orchestra.
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0: And curtain up on The Bartered Bride. That was the overture to the opera by Bedřich Smetana, performed by the Philharmonia Orchestra, conducted by William Boughton.
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0: Rolf Smedvig playing trumpet there with the Scottish Chamber Orchestra, conducted by Yahya Ling, with the Brandenburg Concerto No. 2 by Johann Sebastian Bach.
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0: Variations on a Waltz for Orchestra by Jerome Maras. That was the London Symphony Orchestra, conducted by Joanne Folletta.
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0: Ah, the Royal Albert Hall at proms time. That's where that came from. And it was performed on August 4th at the Royal Albert Hall Live. That was Alina Abragimova and the BBC National Orchestra of Wales, led by Elena Schwartz, the Violin Concerto in A Minor by Mendelssohn. Pretty cool, huh? BBC proms.
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1: G'day there, I'm Hugh Ricard-Bell. 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
0: Okay, I have to admit here to making a substitution, because the very first time I heard Carmen, it was a recording I bought when I was in high school and realized I was going to be majoring in music as a voice major, and I got singing the role of Carmen. It was James McCracken was the one lead, and the female lead was the great Marilyn Horne, and here she is with the Habanera from Carmen.

0: You got to read about this guy because he got himself in a lot of trouble. I kind of like him. Chevalier de Meude Maupas and the first movement of his fourth violin concerto, Rachel Barton Pine playing fiddle there. And yeah, he wasn't really a chevalier. He was a really bad poet, and he didn't mind taking pot shots at dukes and things like that. And yeah, he was quite the character. Read about him. Meude, M-E-U-D-E, Maupas, the Chevalier of. You'll find him. You will.
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0: You know, I've said this before, but if in Tchaikovsky's day they had done sort of the equivalent of a Mozart con, like Comic Con, he would have showed up in full regalia and just, he was such a fan of Mozart. It was almost annoying. Everything he did, he just admired the man so much. And when he wrote this orchestral suite, he subtitled it Mozartiana. Are you surprised? Here's the Stuttgart Radio Symphony.

0: I could see Tchaikovsky in like, brocade and short pants and the and a powdered wig. He loved Mozart, adored Mozart. So did Schubert, really, and why not? That was Mozartiana, Tchaikovsky's Orchestral Suite No. 4 with the Stuttgart Radio Symphony, led by Neville Mariner.
1: The value that KUER adds to my life is a sense of community. And so when I hear these stories that directly affect me and that I have a stake in, they stick with me. I donate because I actually think of it as making a difference. I'm not donating because I feel like I need to pay for something that I'm consuming. I want other people to hear it. And it makes me feel more invested in what I'm listening to because I know that I contributed to it. I'm Brent, and I'm a sustaining member of KUER.
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0: Sleepers Awake! Exclamation point. Music by Bach. And that was performed by the Burning River Brass. It was arranged by one of their own members, Peter Reeve. I'm Lynn Werfel. Thanks so much for joining me.
1: G'day there, I'm Hugo Ricard-Bell. 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

0: Very jazzy. Music by Gentil Montana from his Suite Colombiana No. 2. That was José Antonio Escobar.
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0: Well, Johannes Brahms, I don't know, anyway, always gave me the impression he's not the kind of man that would hold back when he had something to say. He got into arguments with Clara Schumann after Robert died about which version of a symphony should be published. Clara had definite ideas on what Robert wanted, and Brahms' ideas were the opposite of that, but for a while he got his way. And his dear friend, Joseph Joachim, when it came to Joachim's divorce, Brahms took sides with Joachim's wife, which really miffed Joachim to no end. Well, extending the hand of peacemaking, he wrote this for Joachim, who eventually sort of came around. The Double Concerto. Here it is with the Chicago Symphony. They're led by Daniel Barenboim. The violinist is Itzhak Perlman. The cellist, Yo-Yo Ma.

0: and IRL at Finch Lane Gallery in Salt Lake City is open to the public Mondays through Fridays, including on September 4th, with extended hours on Tuesdays. Engineering the Desert, the Modern History of Water and Holiday is on September 9th at 7 p.m. in the Kiln Auditorium in Holiday. 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

0: Was kind of expect another chord or something at the end of that. Gabriel Fauré, the fantasy for flute and piano. The flute player was Laurel Zucker and Richard Cianco playing piano. I'm Lynn Werfel. Thanks so much for your company.
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0: 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That was the interlude with the South German Chamber Orchestra.
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0: This was the first piano concerto Beethoven had published, but it actually was the third time he attempted to write a piano concerto, following an unpublished one in 1784. 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

0: Alice Sarah Ott, the Netherlands Radio Philharmonic, and that was the Piano Concerto No. 1 in C by Beethoven. 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

0: Per Flumstrom and the Dolls March by Carl Nielsen. I'm Lynn Worf.
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1: I am rather a movie nut, a movie fan. And movie music goes with that, of course, because it tells the story so beautifully. And there's no better storyteller than Mr. John Williams. I've been asked over and over by people who know that I'm a movie nut, do you know of any movies that were really bad or pretty bad but had great scores? The answer is yes, and this is one of them. Beautiful photography, though, but Far and Away really got tanked by critics. But you can't beat John Williams' score. Far and Away, with John Williams leading the Berlin Philharmonic later this hour.

0: Jacques Offenbach and the beautiful Hélène, La Belle Hélène, with the BBC Philharmonic led by Jan-Pascal Tortelier. 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
0: This pairing is the Chamber Orchestra of Europe led by Claudio Abbado and the B-flat major Symphony No. 2 by Franz Schubert.

0: A Musical Moment, number 5 by Franz Schubert. It was played by Maurizio Pollini.
1: The value that KUER adds to my life is a sense of community. And so when I hear these stories that directly affect me and that I have a stake in, they stick with me. I donate because I actually think of it as making a difference. I'm not donating because I feel like I need to pay for something that I'm consuming. I want other people to hear it. And it makes me feel more invested in what I'm listening to because I know that I contributed to it. I'm Brent, and I'm a sustaining member of KUER.
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0: Yeah, there's something about that recording with John Williams leading the Berlin Philharmonic. You just hear stuff in his music that you haven't heard quite before. The Far and Away Suite with John Williams leading the Berlin Philharmonic. I'm Lynn Warfel.
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0: A sonata for flute and harp by Nino Rota, that great Italian composer of movie music, for the most part. We heard flutist Laurel Zucker, harpist Susan Jollis. Some Mozart on the way.
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0: They were little nothings and lovely at that. Les petits riens, the little trifles, a ballet score by Mozart. The Academy of St. Martin in the Fields was conducted by Sir Neville Mariner.
1: The KUER Community Calendar is your guide to events and community services. The next Big Cottonwood Canyon Flea Market is on Sunday, August 13th from 10 a.m. to 5 p.m. at Brighton, with vintage, handmade, secondhand goods and local artist works in the mountains. 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
2: G'day there, I'm Hugh Ricard-Bell. 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
0: These are four characteristic waltzes by Samuel Coleridge Taylor.

0: Adrian Leeper and the RTE Concert Orchestra with four characteristic waltzes by Samuel Coleridge Taylor.
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0: trumpeters B.B. Black and Jeffrey Kay with Claudio Simone and the Philharmonia Orchestra in that Concerto for Two Trumpets by Antonio Vivaldi.
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0: Music from the early 1950s, actually a compilation of bits and pieces by Dmitri Shostakovich made in the early 1950s based on some things that he wrote as much as 20 years earlier. From the Dances of the Dolls, this is The Lyric Waltz.

0: From the Symphony No. 1 by Sir Charles Hubert Hastings Parry, that was the fourth movement, William Boughton with the English Symphony.
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0: Zigeunerliebe, Gypsy Love, by Franz Lehár. Willy Boskovsky conducted the Johann Strauss Orchestra of Vienna. Some music that was brought as a housewarming gift, coming up in a moment.
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0: Joy Unbounded in the Fantastic Scherzo by Joseph Souk. Joanne Folletta conducted the Buffalo Philharmonic.
1: G'day there, I'm Hugo Ricard-Bell. 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
0: The opening movement from the Symphony No. 3 by Robert Schumann, The Rhenish.

0: Leaving us wanting more. The opening movement from the Symphony No. 3, The Rhenish, by Robert Schumann, Michael Tilson Thomas, and the San Francisco Symphony.
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1: This is music that takes me back to high school. No, actually, all the way to junior high, which was when I started commuting to school by subway. And on the subway, there'd be people reading newspapers in so many different languages.

0: The Seraph Brass, which was begun by trumpeter Mary Elizabeth Bowden. It's an all-female brass quintet. They played a piece that Anthony DiLorenzo called Go, and they are very busy indeed with appearances in North Carolina in September. And then on October 1st, they're participating in the Positively Brass and Percussion Symposium in Germany.
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0: Well, it's morning somewhere, even if that's not here. But as we think about the commute, think about the morning paper's waltz by Johann Strauss Jr.

0: Rather a dark ending to the Ancient Airs and Dances Suite number 3 of 3, and the only one for strings, composed in 1932 by Ottorino Respighi. Sir Neville Mariner conducted the Academy of St. Martin in the Fields. Some Mozart on the way.
1: The value that KUER adds to my life is a sense of community. And so when I hear these stories that directly affect me and that I have a stake in, they stick with me. I donate because I actually think of it as making a difference. I'm not donating because I feel like I need to pay for something that I'm consuming. I want other people to hear it. And it makes me feel more invested in what I'm listening to because I know that I contributed to it. I'm Brent, and I'm a sustaining member of KUER.
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0: The Piano Sonata No. 3 by Mozart in a recording by Dame Mitsuko Uchida. I'm Mindy Rantner. 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
1: I have bad news. Summer's almost over. I have amazing news. Fall is almost here. Let's honor the summer by sending her out in style this hour. You and I can give her a proper farewell with the obvious choice from Vivaldi's Four Seasons and a bunch of other summery delights. And she'll be back soon. Change is in the air, and what a beautiful thing it is. All that and more. Coming up. Fernando Sor always meant to be a soldier and ran in his family. And then his dad introduced him to Italian opera